Due to technical difficulties, the following program is not available. We apologize for the inconvenience and will return to regular programming as soon as possible.

tens of thousands damaged and destroyed across southern Florida. For days, first responders couldn't get to them. For a month and a half, they relied on food donations. For more than a year, he lived with his family in a trailer. It wasn't just about the storm itself, but it was about the aftermath of that storm and how we begin to design for those aspects, said Huber, a landscape architect and professor who was 12 in 1992 when the Category 5 hurricane hit. We are seeing extreme storms, extreme scenarios like this that are becoming much more common. Some 129 million people, nearly 40% of the U.S. population, live in coastal counties. Recent research shows that a rise in sea level driven by humans has increased the frequency of extreme coastal flooding around the world. As climate change threatens communities, Florida is showing how to build to adapt throughout the state. Architects and designers are merging infrastructure with urban design to create residential buildings, parks, and more. The goal is to better withstand rising waters, worsening storms, saltwater intrusion, heat waves, and other climate impacts. In places like Miami, we're dealing with a combination of tidal flooding, storm surge, and long-term sea level rise, said Huber, professor in the School of Architecture at Florida Atlantic University. So the question isn't about how we stop water, but it's how we live on with and over it. As global average temperatures climb because of fossil fuel emissions, so do sea levels, making low-lying coastal cities vulnerable to flooding. Frequent flooding and intensifying storm surges got so bad in Miami Beach that when it rained, Anya Freeman rushed home to move her car because her street filled with knee-deep water and she couldn't get car insurance for flooding. But nobody was doing anything practical about it, she said. So in 2024, she left behind her career as a lawyer to launch Kind Designs, a startup creating 3D-printed living seawalls to protect shorelines from flooding. These seawalls are meant to be affordable so that they can be scaled and also serve as marine habitat. They made faster and with a non-toxic concrete mixture that can be custom-shaped for the ecosystems where they're installed. On a recent August day, workers in neon green shirts and yellow construction hats installed one mimicking mangroves at a waterfront church in Fort Lauderdale, north of Miami. Traditional seawalls are flat, but theirs can be designed to mimic natural coastal features, like the mangrove roots you'd find in Miami or barnacle clusters in New York. We have a whole library of designs for different marine habitats, and the point is to attract the native species, create caves where they can hide from predators, and also to dissipate waves, she said. Their technology dissipates at least 45% of wave energy, making it more resilient to overtopping and erosion. On one wall, researchers from Florida International University identified 51 species living in it 1 year after installation, including filter feeders like oysters and tube worms that clean water. The Vista Breeze affordable senior housing project in Miami Beach by the architectural firm Brooks Scarpish Huber is a real-world application of how to live with the threats of water. The 119-unit, two-building complex is elevated 10 feet from sea level and is designed to withstand storm surges of up to 20 feet. Concrete is mixed with crystalline, waterproof powder that blocks water from penetrating into it, protecting structures and extending their life. Rebar coated in zinc shields it from rust and corrosion. From a heat mitigation standpoint, the buildings are oriented southeast to the prevailing breezes, passively cooling themselves. There are also community rooms, courtyards, and terraces to promote socializing. The elevators are hidden, and the stairs made prominent to encourage their use. About 30 miles north, a former parking lot was transformed into a public space that doubles as flood infrastructure. DC Alexander Park in Fort Lauderdale has a 25-foot artistic overlook that provides shade on hot days. Financing, policy, and community support are just some of the challenges architects and urban planners face with implementation. About a decade ago, architectural designer, urban planner, and Future Vision Studios founder Aaron DeMaio began developing the Coastline, a regional resilience master plan proposal to protect southern Florida from storm surge and sea level rise.

finding it will have a large price tag. But the need and the urgency, I think, merits this type of infrastructure solution, he said. We have a massive amount of low-lying property and property that could be impacted from storm surge, he said. And what we're presenting here is going to have a very large return on investment because we're protecting hundreds of miles of direct waterfront property, as well as property behind that waterfront property. At the University of Miami Center for Urban and Community Design, founder after the 1992 hurricane that damaged Huber's home, designer, architect, and the center's director, Thomas Klein, is working to address a problem, a lack of assistance to help lower-income communities afford climate-resilient projects. For Klein, funding scarcity for climate-resilient infrastructure is an opportunity to build in a way that provides multiple services. In 2026, is it acceptable to just build a road to move cars? Or does the road need to also move bicyclists and have a bus rapid transit line, but also manage stormwater and ameliorate for heat island issues, he said. This fall, they're also launching an initiative to conceptualize and design sponge parks in South Florida that use green and other infrastructure to absorb rain and manage stormwater. And that looks like all the time that we have for today. Thank you for listening in and enjoy the rest of your weekend.